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1: 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They're 10 miles south of Moorhead on Highway 75. 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

Teddy, Mr. Know-It-All, it's Y94. Tommy's jumping in for the easiest part of your Monday, the end. All right, we just coast through the rest of it, play a ton of music.

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0: Alex Warren, Y94. It's Tommy and Jenna on the phone, and you're mad at your dog right now. Why?
1: She chewed apart my bathroom door.
0: The bathroom door.
1: It was one of those paneling doors, and she chewed the inside paneling part of the door.
0: I see. Well, that's always nice when your dog, you know, is like a miniature demolition contractor, even if you don't want the demo. Have fun shopping for a new door. Here's Mystery Business.

Maroon 5, it's Y94. Love all the Monday night requests. Remember, 237 hits. You want to request something? Ariana Grande's latest right now, Hate That I Made You Love Me, Y94.

0: Carol G and Bruno is still. It's Y94. It's Tommy and, you know, you an ice fisherman? Like to ice fish? 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That's coming up on Thursday, November 19th, CJ's Tavern. It's just, you know, us trying to hook you up yet again and more on the way. Shawn Mendes, we're going to get into Shakira. We got Panic at the Disco coming up. It's Y94.
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And this town's lost its faith. 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

Nelly, it's Y94. 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

0: 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Nice warm weekend we came out of into a cooler week. We're going to be hanging out in the mid to high 50s and then hanging out in the 30s at night. But it doesn't look like we're freezing at all until, Friday. And then it warms up for next weekend. That's nice. All right. Well, we've got more coming up. We're going to get into a Chapel Roan. We got the Jonas Brothers on the way. Getta. It's
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Baby Doll, latest stuff, it's Y94. Always love you for listening, hanging out. Even if it's just a preset in your car when you're running around. Hey, you rule. Here's JB, Y94.

Lola Young on Y94. All right, resilience, self-reliance, and breaking free from negative attachments. Does that sound appealing? Because that's what this one's about. Ariana Grande and Petal.

Billie Eilish, it's Y94. Just doing what we do, which is playing more music than anybody else and always catering to whatever you tell us to play. That's why we work here. It's your station. We just work here. Here's Adela. It's called Ain't in L.A.

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Nico and Vince, Y94, and Taylor requests. Of course, we got Taylor for you. And Taylor, just if you didn't know, tied the Beatles at 100 weeks at number one on the Billboard 200.

0: Orbiter, it's Y94, and I got something for you that might give you an awesome New Year's weekend. What do you got planned for New Year's weekend? Anything yet? Because I might have different plans for you. How about Backstreet Boys at the Sphere in Las Vegas? Yeah, this month you could win a trip to see the Backstreet Boys at the Sphere in Las Vegas with round-trip airfare, hotel, $500 in spending cash to ring in 2027. All you have to do, just keep this in the back of your mind. I mean, I know it's the beginning of the week right now, but if you missed out last night, you got to listen Sunday evenings to the Throwback 2K with Chris Cruz to win. And, hey, make this New Year's weekend, ending out the year, one that you're never going to forget. So keep that in the back of your mind, and then when Sunday hits, you know what to listen for. We've got more coming up. Olivia Rodrigo on the way, the beaches, and more. It's
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94, and it's always good to listen to Y94 while you work. I mean, you know, hopefully you enjoy it. 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

Raven Lane, Y94. Just keeping it going with, you know, latest stuff, your favorite stuff, any other stuff that you want to hear. Martin Garrix, Ed Sheeran right now, repeat at Y94.

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Somber Right Now by request. My Body Isn't Ready, Y94. 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

0: Kingdom of Fear, it's Y94. 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We're talking about the portion of proceeds going to Cares for Kids Radiothon to benefit Sanford Children's Hospital. And we're talking Courts Plus. Buy one, get one indoor playground admission. 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Sunset Lanes, free bowling for four. Shoes not included with that one. You also have Excalibur Entertainment, birthday party package number one, up to 8 people, 3 hours in the room, 1 hour bowling, one $10 arcade game per person, and one large pizza and soda. That's a really good deal. Regular price is $200. You get it for just $100 with the Y94 pass. So Y94.com for that. And we've got more coming up. We're going to kick off next with Ava Max. We got Malcolm Todd on the way, Dua Lipa. It's
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18: Good morning. It's the 194 Morning Playoffs. Oh, by the way, Amy Kay, let me be just the first to wish you happy Halloween, miss.
19: Thank you.
18: So, Halloween basically becoming the new Christmas. Trending story today says that rather than being just one day of celebration, people are kind of turning Halloween into a month-long event, making Halloween advent calendars. They're putting up Halloween wreaths. More Christmas Halloween decorations than ever before. It's Halloween, miss.
19: Yeah, and think about all the different events like leading up to it, all the different trunk or treats, boo at the zoos. But I think we're spending so much money on a costume. Why not take full advantage of it? Wear it multiple times.
18: So are you going to hit up like the next boo at the zoo? Are you going to do some of the trunk or treats with little dude?
19: We might, but you probably know about this. As a first-time parent, I'm hearing about all these like fun things to do. Boo baskets?
18: It's like
19: an Easter basket for Halloween. I told Steven, we're going to make one. And he said, well, what do we put in it? I said, whatever we want. It's for our son.
18: It really just furthers the issue, by the way.
19: Yes.
18: Forget Halloween, miss. It's Halloween Easter, too.
19: That's what I like the idea. Celebrate it all.
18: So here's the kind of the funny thing. Somebody is sharing this around, which I never even knew this existed. But people are thinking like this. Oh, this Halloween miss. This is a new thing. This is brand new. We've never done this before. We suddenly love this more than we ever have before. You're familiar with the song Monster Mash?
19: Yeah.
18: The Monster Mash.
19: One of my favorites, yeah.
18: It was a graveyard smash. Did you know that there was a Christmas version?
19: No.
18: This exists.

0: didn't act like good monsters should. They found themselves a new prey. They planned to rob Santa's sleigh. They were making a list and checking it twice. Frankenstein wanted a shiny new trike, a new chain for Janusz, a brace for Igor's back, a speed shaver for Wolfman, a new cape for Drac. They were up to no good.
1: Apparently, for like 2 weeks in the October of 1962, it was a number one and then just kind of disappeared off the face of the earth.
2: Monster Mash is a better version.
1: Yeah.
2: I don't, Monsters Holiday. I'm not a fan of that one.
1: I mean, it's literally the same thing.
2: Yes.
1: It's like a year later, they're like, could you do that again? He's like, you know what? I have an idea. Same song, but Christmas.
2: Add some bells.
1: And then, you know, whoever was excited and like greenlit that, once he sent that in or recorded that, they're like, oh no. You bet that very literally.
2: Yeah, it's not that good.
1: First song honors, you got it, Amy K. What are we doing?
2: I want to go with Matchbox 20, Real World.

It's Halloween, and you're afraid some brat's gonna soap your windows or TP your house. 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Taken as directed, Halloweenium can soothe jangled nerves caused by kids too old to be trick-or-treating joyriding around your neighborhood. And if you take Halloweenium with vodka, which is not as directed, but trust me, it helps, you might not wake up until Thanksgiving. And by then, the toilet paper, soaped windows, and broken pumpkins will have been cleaned up by somebody else. Ask your doctor about Halloweenium, and then ask him about Thanksgiving zine and Christmas at all. Because with your family, you're going to want those, too.

0: It's Playhouse 1-84-0 at ABK. Oh, clickety click click click. It's not work. There we go.
1: For when you're so desperate you turn to the worst possible place. This is the Love Doctors on the Playhouse in the Morning.
0: Sometimes they press buttons and they don't do what I think they're gonna do. Love Doctors, Love Doctors. Y'all the love gurus. I've been dating a guy for about 6 months, and I'm seriously considering breaking up with him because he is always ill. If it's not a cold, it's a headache, it's stomach problems, allergies, or some sort of mysterious ache and pain. There's constantly something wrong with him. We've canceled dates, missed events, and half our conversations revolve around what's wrong with him today. At first, I was sympathetic. I would play nurse, but it's kind of exhausting. He doesn't seem to ever be healthy. I said, man, I think you need to go to the doctor. And he said, this is just who I am. It's really nothing new. It's who I've always been. If that's the case, that's who he'll always be. And I'm not sure that's for me.
2: Maybe he just has a weak immune system. As someone who is constantly not feeling good, I feel for him. Steven will literally be like, what's wrong today? Headache.
0: That is everybody in your life. What is it today,
2: baby? Yeah. I feel bad for him.
0: So I do also, but that's exhausting and does take a certain type of person. Like Stephen is very, I want to say maternal, but that feels like the wrong word, but he's like a caregiver for you. And I think that just fits his personality. If a person that requires that sort of attention isn't with a caregiver, I'm not sure it's going to work.
2: Yeah. And I also think the person has to be like more of a homebody too, where they're okay. Oh, our plans got canceled. Oh.

0: Have you heard about the news, centrally transmitted diarrhea?
1: Yes, I literally thought it was a typo on one of the news articles. And I was like, do you mean gonorrhea, not diarrhea?
0: Isn't that so icky?
1: Gross.
0: Like, oh, I had so much fun last night. I love doctors. I've been dating a girl for 4 months, and I love everything about being with her. But when we get intimate, she always ruins the mood. She's kind of obscene. She starts talking dirty and it gets filthy. And presumably, she's been with guys that like this before. It's not me. It's not sexy. It's kind of cringe and seems awkward. I don't want to hurt her feelings, but how do I say that's not working for me?
1: I think you have to kind of say it, but in a nicer way. Just be like, that doesn't really work for me. Do you think you do it in the moment or after?
0: You probably shouldn't do it in the moment.
1: Because it would kill it.
0: Yeah, the moment's done then. I think you're going to have to say it at like a separate time. And it sucks because it will hurt feelings and it is going to be awkward. And honestly, if she's really into doing that, it could be a deal breaker, I guess. But, you know, it's still, you can't just put up with that if you don't like it.
1: I wonder, though, if she assumes it's just like all guys like this, and then if you're like, whoa, no, and she might be like, thank God, I feel so uncomfortable saying that.
0: Oh, I'm so tired of talking about all that filthy stuff. And I love doctors. I've been at my job for almost 3 years, and my boss and I have a really great relationship. A couple of months ago, I met his 26-year-old daughter at a company event, and unbeknownst to him, we seem to have hit it off. We've been talking and texting, and we've gone on one date. I really like her, but it occurs to me this might be a bad idea. Do I stay away from her just because she's the boss's daughter? Do I warn the boss? Do I ask for her guidance? Do I see where the relationship goes? Or do I just run away because it's a bad idea?
1: I think ask for her guidance. What if this is the love of your life? Now, if it's not the love of your life and things go south, yeah, it can get real awkward at work.
0: There's a halfway decent Ashton Kutcher movie that may or may not be called literally My Boss's Daughter. It's not a bad one. Watch that.
1: I don't even know if I know this movie.
0: There's a period of time where he was getting kind of like shoved into doing like a lot of rom-coms. And I don't know if they really fit him very well because that's not his personality for me. But that's not a bad one. It's a good movie.
1: My Boss's Daughter?
0: I want to say it works out well for him. Be inspired by that.
1: It literally is My Boss's Daughter.
0: That's not a bad flick.
1: Now I kind of want to go home and watch this.
0: As far as rom-coms go, I mean, it's no Fever Pitch with Jimmy Fallon.
1: That's literally the only movie you know.
0: But it's pretty good.
1: Who's the female?
0: Drew Barrymore.
1: Yes, thank you.
0: I don't know about The Boss's Daughter. I couldn't tell you that one. Who is the woman in that?
1: She has blonde hair.
0: Oh, God. Is it Drew Barrymore?
1: No. Dara Reed.
0: Oh, yep. Definitely would have come up with that. yep. Not coming up with that. So there is a theory that dating apps should have to be charged for this. What it is after Zip.

0: Jack's Playhouse in the morning. Y94.
1: Oh, no. Do you need some water?
0: No. You know what I need?
1: Of course.
0: Coffee. Hang on.
1: Hold up.
0: Hold up. Oh, that's good.
1: Do you let it cool down or you just drink it straight hot?
0: Oh, it's scalding hot. It's wonderful.
1: I have to like let my coffee cool down for like 30 minutes before I drink it.
0: So it's really hot. And you know what I think that I was just choking on? Flakes of my own skin.
1: Your taste buds.
0: Flaking off of my throat there. Oh, that feels nice. You know what? It adds a chunk though.
1: Ew.
0: When you're just swallowing your own skin. So dating apps. Dating apps, interesting challenge put out to them by a woman who's going viral on social media. Now, this would obviously never happen, but it is kind of funny. So she goes out and she gets stood up and she's pretty angry at this course of events.
2: Well, guys, this might be a first. I might be getting stood up. 9:30. He called me at 9:07. He was like, oh, I'm a block away. Clearly was lying. Oh, and the fact that I ordered a shrimp cocktail and a drink, and now I'm going to have to pay for that myself. For nothing. For me to sit here.
3: Oh, my God, you guys. I just tried to call him to let him know, like, hey, I'm leaving. It went straight to voicemail. Wow.
4: Wow. I just got stood up, you guys. I need a break. I need a break from dating. It's too much. My heart can't handle it.
0: What her theory is because she, you know, had to buy herself that drink, couple of Ubers. She's out like $100+. She thinks that dating apps like Bumble, which is what she used, should have to pay for instances like that for having trashed garbage men on their app. What do you think of that idea?
1: I like it, but there's no way you could realistically do this.
0: No, it's a noble idea, but how would you ever prove that that's how that played out?
1: Honestly, though, but think of like DoorDash and Uber Eats, whether you have a trash restaurant that forgot your stuff or if the driver got lost, Uber Eats, DoorDash, they do refund you.
0: So you think Bumble, Tinder, maybe they could do the same. The man didn't show.
1: Well, there must be. You like through the app, there must be something where it's like, we're actually confirming a date. And it's like both of you check. Yes, I will be there. That's the only way. You can't just off while you're texting each other, not on the app, make a plan and then be like, he never showed.
0: I love the idea. I'm pretty sure all those apps are like hurting for money because everybody's tired of them anyway. So this would like run them out of business. Well, if there's a way to charge the user for not showing, like you've committed to showing, and if you're a no-show, you get, you know, the person that got stood up gets like $50 or something.
1: I kind of like the idea because, well, I don't like how she said, I ordered a shrimp cocktail and a drink for no reason. You were at a restaurant, so like you kind of should, and it helped kill your time and made you not look awkward. I'm all for that. But I do think he wasted your time. You should get reimbursed for that.
0: He certainly also could have been like, oh, this person didn't show. Guess I'll go home now.
1: But he called her and said he was on her way, way.
0: I'm coming. I just love how she's so shocked that somebody would stand her up. It makes me not feel too bad for her because she's like, me? Of all
1: never,
0: people?
1: Come on.
0: This has never happened before. I momentarily is setting the bar story, which if nothing else will make you feel better about your day, because your stuff's probably not soaked in urine.
1: Ew.
0: That's not yours. That's your professor's. Except for Miles Smith.
5: Time stood still, just like a photograph you made me feel. Like this will last forever looking in your eyes.

0: It's Playhouse, Y94.0 and Amy K with a setting the bar story, which is what?
1: It's going to make you feel good about what's going on in your life. Whether you had a bad weekend, yesterday, Monday didn't start off too good, you're just going to say, I'm happy, I'm not that person.
0: So this one actually out of the Minneapolis-St. Paul area, so not too far from home here, but this setting the bar is pretty much the most disgusting way to end a 25-year-long teaching career as a college professor. So at I can't actually pronounce this. McAllister College?
1: Do you know what that is? Never heard of it.
0: Yeah, it's in St. Paul. A 55-year-old biology professor is accused of turning the school's science building into his own personal bathroom. So it started when a student discovered her backpack had been soaked in what she was pretty sure was pee. And she claims that was like $2,000 in damage with everything she had in there. And it was a nice backpack. So police started investigating and they discovered there were 6 other reports of mysterious pee showing up all over that building. In trash cans, sinks, water bottles, even in decorations that belong to other professors there. And eventually this guy gets questioned and he goes, yeah, it's been me. I've been peeing into random cups and bottles for years and I just kind of dump them random places. 2 years he's been doing
1: this. That's disgusting.
0: He is so busy that he doesn't have time to go to the bathroom and he thinks he's a more efficient worker when he just pees in these cups.
1: That's so gross.
0: As for that backpack, well, he says, oh, yeah, I maybe spilled a little bit when I was trying to dump a cup into a trash can. So for 25 years at this same school, this professor had to then resign, and he's now facing, like, maybe criminal charges because all this stuff.
1: Was he planning to retire? Like, was he old?
0: 55. So
1: he's still smart enough to know what's happening.
0: Got plenty of gas left in that professor tank. So as far as the setting the bar aspect of this goes, as long as you don't get fired after resigning from your job today because you're peeing all over the building, you're doing pretty good.
1: Or that your stuff isn't getting urinated on.
0: Yeah, you know what? If you're headed to like MSUM, NDSU, Concordia today, and you have a professor you're annoyed with, just be glad they never peed on your stuff.
1: Yeah.
0: Yikes.
2: Here's what's coming up next.
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0: It's Flass, 1-84-0 and ABK. 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
1: Yeah, more bags going to be arriving soon. 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Purse Boutique is where you could see them.
0: So I think you, probably more so than anybody I know, are a big fan of the idea of getting those cameo videos.
1: I do enjoy cameo videos. I've gotten a few for Steven. I got one for his mom. It's mostly like basketball players, college basketball players. But then we got one from a Survivor contestant.
0: And so you just basically are like, hey, you know, please say happy birthday to Steven, guy from Survivor. Here's $40 or whatever it is.
1: Yeah, you give them like a little bit why they like that person, what you want them to say, and they'll send you a video. Most of them are actually pretty fast turnarounds.
0: Well, what we have fun with is we call it Cameo High Low. My challenge for you, Amy K, is I got a whole bunch of celebrities paired up. I want you to tell me what you think they, well, not what they cost, but which one is more expensive, okay?
1: Okay.
0: So between Tom Felton, who of course is Draco Malfoy in the Harry Potter movies, versus the nanny, Fran Drescher, who do you think is the more expensive of the two?
1: Draco. Obviously.
0: That is actually wrong.
1: No,
0: she is more expensive
1: way.
0: By $1.
1: Oh.
0: She's $1,000 and he's $999. The main difference between them besides that, all hers goes directly to charity. I think he pockets the money.
1: No way though. I guess it's just a dollar, but still.
0: All right, Cameo Hyla, who's more expensive? Lance Bass of NSYNC or Vanilla Ice of Ice Ice Baby?
1: I think Lance Bass is probably more pricier.
0: Vanilla Ice wants $399, Lance $299, so Vanilla Ice has $100 on him.
1: I'm shocked, and there's no way people are paying that.
0: Snooki versus Bethany Frankel. She's a New York City housewife.
1: Yeah. I could see her wanting more, but Snooki. I'm going to say Snooki is more pricey. No way.
0: Bethany wants $49 more than Snooki.
1: That's ridiculous.
0: I think you're not doing great on this one.
1: No, I'm not.
0: How about Paula Abdul? Straight up now.
1: Yeah, I know who she is.
0: Or Tommy Lee from Motley Crue.
1: Oh, but Paula Abdul, I mean, I know her from American Idol. Tommy Lee. I feel like he seems like he has like ego about him.
0: There you go. You're finally on the board.
1: Thanks.
0: He wants $50 more than Paula does.
1: Okay.
0: Wayne Knight, too. He's in Jurassic Park. He was in Seinfeld versus Napoleon Dynamite himself, John Heater.
1: So the Seinfeld guy. I think Napoleon, you could pay him $1. He'd be happy.
0: Wayne wants $329. John wants $299. So, yeah, they're close.
1: They're still pricey, though.
0: How about Allison Hannigan? You might know her from Buffy, American Pie, How I Met Your Mother, or Grace from Will and Grace, Deborah Messing. Who do you think's more expensive, Cameo High?
1: What is this, redhead versus redhead?
0: Uh-huh.
1: The How I Met Your Mother girl seems like she'd want more money.
0: That's actually incorrect. Deborah
1: Seriously?
0: Wants $50 more. How about professional skateboarder and video game namesake Tony Hawk versus NFL running back Hall of Famer and Dancing with the Stars winner Emmett Smith? Tony versus Emmett.
1: Tony Hawk, I think, is a sweet, nice man, so I think he's the cheaper one, so the football player is going to be more.
0: By substantially more money. He wants like $500 more.
1: Are you joking?
0: No, it's actually kind of wild. Chris Daughtry, remember him from back in the day?
1: Yes, I remember Chris Daughtry.
0: We played him for a brief, mean, Flush for My Friday, we still might, not anymore, though. Chris Daughtry versus Leanne Rimes.
1: Oh, Leanne Rimes, I think.
0: She's
1: more expensive.
0: Is in fact by $133 more.
1: Ooh.
0: How about Frankie Muniz, Malcolm from Malcolm in the Middle, versus David Arquette? He is Dewey in the Scream movies.
1: Oh, I was thinking of who's the American Idol? Kind of sounds like that.
0: David Archuleta.
1: Yeah.
0: Definitely a different guy. Very different in every way.
1: Not the Malcolm in the Middle guy.
0: That is actually incorrect. Frankie wants $50 more. How about Montel Jordan? This is how we're doing it. Versus Neo.
1: Neo for sure.
0: He is in fact substantially more expensive by several hundred more dollars. I thought maybe I could get you to sing a little So Sick or Closer.
1: I'm so sick of love songs. so sad and so.
0: That's beautiful.
1: Thank you.
0: Bam Margera versus Corey Feldman.
1: Honestly, I don't even think Bam Margera knows how to use Cameo, so the other guy.
0: That is correct. Corey Feldman is more expensive. All right. I'm going to get you. I need a little bit of final music here.
1: Da-da-da-da. Here we go. Some of these are too pricey.
0: Your final round, Amy Kay.
1: Yeah.
0: And since you got so whooped here, let's just say this
1: is for
0: everything.
1: Did I? Because I think I was getting some right towards the end.
0: Okay, let's say this isn't for everything. I don't know.
1: No, it is. It is for everything, but I want to acknowledge that I was doing good.
0: Do you think Ted Nugent?
1: Cat Scratch Fever?
0: Mm-hmm. Or John C. McGinley, who I know you know.
1: From Step Brothers?
0: No, Dr. Cox from Scrubs.
1: Oh. I'm thinking of maybe John C. Reilly.
0: John C. McGinley versus Ted Nugent. Who do you think is more expensive, Cameo high-low?
1: So Dr. Cox versus Cat Scratch Fever?
0: Yep.
1: Oh. I'm going to say Dr. Cox, but he's like donating all of his to a great charity.
0: Well, I don't know about the last part, but in general, you are correct.
1: Whoa!
0: You want a Cameo from Dr. Cox wishing somebody happy birthday, Merry Christmas, Happy Halloween, or Happy Tuesday. It is $599.
1: Are you serious?
0: It's a money. I mean, he's a busy guy. He's on like two or three TV shows.
1: Okay, but still, that's ridiculous that they're that pricey. There was a cook, Kat Cora. I thought about getting a Cameo for Steven. How much do you think she wanted?
0: Not much.
1: $1,000.
0: Some of them are crazy, man.
1: Who's paying that?
0: Nobody.
1: That's nuts.
0: Pop into that Playhouse confessional here momentarily on the Y94 Morning Playhouse. 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
2: My brother's new girlfriend, I have to admit, is an absolute friggin' smoke show, all right? 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But seriously, she's absolutely hot. Well, I guess he's not that much younger than me. So if he screws it up, I guess he's going to have a problem.
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0: You know, this has nothing to do with anything. Bone to pick with the music industry. Are you ready?
1: I'm ready. What's going on?
0: It used to be, in a job such as this, that there would be this, like, 4, if not nearly 5 minute anthem. Holy grail from Timberlake and Jay-Z. That is 5.5 minutes long. You could play that. You could walk around the building, have a coffee, take a pee, do something else if you had to. You had some time.
1: I agree, especially Flush the Format Fridays. I enjoy that we have some longer songs, so I got to run to the bathroom. I can pee real quick.
0: This Dominic Fike song, Baby Doll, it's 90 seconds long. I've barely taken a sip of coffee.
1: I agree that it is too short of a song, that it kind of surprised me when I saw it. Sometimes I move it around because I'm like, you're not giving me enough time.
0: Because you got to go do something.
1: Yeah.
0: We don't need to talk about what you got to do.
1: All know I don't do that at work.
0: You got some stuff you got to take care of. You need a few extra minutes.
1: I need to run to my office and get a Celsius. I need to go pee. There can be things I need to do.
0: Yeah. Rock bar, that lullaby song.
1: Yeah.
0: That's like almost 6 minutes long. I don't know if, you know.
1: I like that you're able to list off a lot of very long songs.
0: Depending on what I have to do, I know what songs to put in. If it's Flush the Format Friday. Well, actually, you know what? If it's not Flush Friday, you're like, that's weird. They just played Holy Grail into Lullaby into Prince Purple Rain. Clearly, I'm having a bad day. It's stuff I had to do. Anyway, a Y94 Playhouse totally random question out of the box. A totally random question. Like, this could go a lot of ways. In today's TRQ, what is a sign you're winning at life? What is a sign you're winning at life? 237, it's the Playhouse. TRQ. Thought I might love you again. I see how I feel now that you're acting like that. Well, I never.

0: Hey, it's Playhouse, 1-84-0, and Amy K just pulled this TRQ moments ago out of our box. A totally random question. What is a sign you are totally winning at life? What is one of those things that makes you go like, ooh, I'm winning these days? Amy K.
1: I think it's just, no matter what is going on in my day, the moment I get to daycare and I pick up Brooks, or like yesterday, I took a little bit of a nap. Brooks was out in the living room with Steven, and I came out of the bedroom, and he's like, Mama! And he like runs and gives me a hug, and I think that's the best thing.
0: You know, they're, you know, little kids being excited to see you and dogs being excited to see you. Just that unfiltered joy always feels good.
1: Brooks at daycare, because I'll be like in the entryway and then you have to go upstairs to the area he is. He'll see me through the baby gate and he just like screams, ah! And he's so happy. And I'm like, there's other kids sleeping. We got to be quiet, buddy. And if I don't get up those stairs in half a second, he starts freaking out because he is like ready to be in my arms.
0: Well, hang on to it, because there will come a time where you walk into a room and you're lucky if you get a hey.
1: Oh.
0: Hey.
1: That's what I see all the time, where people are like, just enjoy it. And I'm like trying to enjoy it. And I even remember when he was a baby and people are like, enjoy it. I wish I would have taken pictures of like my hand holding his feet every day just to measure how small his foot is.
0: And someday the last pictures are just these giant hairy feet. In your wrinkly fingers.
1: I'll still be so happy.
0: What is a sign you're winning at life? Well, how often do you think about like, oh man, I'm just laying in bed and I can't fall asleep because I got 1,000 things on my mind? How about you lay down, head hits pillow, you fall immediately asleep because you don't, like, you're not freaking out about anything, you don't got anxiety about anything, you don't got anything in your mind, you just have this empty brain and you turn off. That's a sign you're winning at life. There's nothing keeping you up at night.
1: I don't know if I've ever had that feeling.
0: It's nice.
1: It's not even that I'm like stressing about things, because there are times where it's like, wow, I've had such like a peaceful day. I can fall asleep. I have nothing to worry about. We're going into the weekend. But I can't just let my head touch the pillow and fall asleep.
0: Mm-hmm.
1: It takes me a while.
0: So I wanted to give that hyper sweet positive one, so I could also give one that sounds negative, but oh, bear with me. Do you know what else is a sign you're winning at life?
1: What?
0: When people, and this maybe this like coworkers or like even maybe relatives, depending on like if you have like competitive siblings, if there's people that seem to like be like hate you for no reason, I think a lot of times it's because you're you know doing things well and things are going well for you, and there's like some jealousy or competitiveness there. So if like random people seem to just be like hating on you for no reason, you're probably winning at life.
1: Do you think that's true?
0: I think it's often true.
1: I just wonder, what did I do to you? Not being, you.
0: You're happy. You're happy and successful and things are going well for you. And they, you know, they're jelly.
1: They want to poop on your parade.
0: Mm-hmm. So I think that in itself is a bit of a flex for you if people just hate you for no reason. Because that's what it is.
1: Someone said, I woke up smiling. I'm winning at life. It's because I'm getting a pretty decent sized scholarship, but I woke up smiling.
0: What is a sign you're winning at life?
2: When your wife admits that you're right.
0: So knowing you're walking away from that one victorious has got to feel good.
2: Oh, it is, but it's hard for her to actually repeat it.
0: Got it. Well, it probably doesn't happen for you often, so congratulations, I guess.
1: Someone said, honestly, for me, it's when I went to the grocery store and I didn't have to check my bank account before putting stuff in my cart. I was able to buy name brand cereal, good toilet paper, felt like I was winning at life.
0: What is a sign you're winning?
3: When you wake up on time to actually eat.
0: Sure, get up, you have time to eat, maybe have your first, you know, coffee or your drink of choice, you shower, get all cleaned up.
1: Showering in the morning is not a fun thing. That it sounds like a chore for me.
0: Well, you got a lot more that you'd have to deal with than
1: and then blow
0: a bald
1: dry my
0: man.
1: Hair, yeah.
0: That's pretty easy for me. I just get a little wet and soapy, and I'm all done.
1: Yeah, I feel like you just dry off in 2 seconds.
0: Maybe you should try bald.
1: No, we are not shaving my head. No Britney Spears.
0: You have a really strange trend here at the radio station if you go bald.
1: Literally everyone.
0: Uh-huh.
1: No, thank you.
0: What is your instance of you're absolutely winning at life? If this exists, you know you're having a good day. 2-3-7, it's in the playoffs.

0: It's Playhouse 194 doing the totally random question. What we got is, what is a sign that you aren't winning at life?
1: Someone said, I got a new job that pays enough. My wife can stay home with the kid now. I get to come home to a happy wife, kid, and dog that greet me every day. Someone else said, my husband yesterday came home from work, said he already figured out what we were going to have for supper. He even made it and cleaned up the kitchen afterwards. I don't know what I did to deserve this, man, but I'm not asking any questions.
0: What is a sign you're absolutely winning at life?
2: Your sister-in-law takes the kids to the park for the afternoon.
0: So you feel like you're winning life when you have that rare afternoon to yourself or something? What do you do with it?
2: Netflix and wine. But dad'll be home and I'm buying pizza.
0: Kids come back, just find you guys wine bottles everywhere, pizza crust laying around. I'm not judging, though. It sounds fantastic.
1: Someone else said, and I think this one sounds fantastic, you know you're winning when you wake up on a Saturday and realize you have absolutely nothing scheduled. And someone else said, you know you're winning when you can go to a family gathering and leave without getting dragged into anyone else's drama. You eat your food, talk to the relatives you actually like, and go home. No arguments this year.
0: Or that, plus there actually is some drama happening, but it has literally nothing to do with
1: someone else's.
0: Because how often do you go to those things, and like if there is drama, like you're somehow involved, if not like directly involved, when it's completely like you just are in the peanut gallery? Oh, that's fun.
1: That's how it used to be for me. It was like another cousin and someone else would feud. I don't know what it's been like the past 2 years. Somehow all the hate has been put on me, and like, it always ends something not good with me.
0: Actually, it feels really sad for you, too, because when you have one of these, like, family gatherings or whatever, I don't know if I know anybody that looks forward to them as much as you do, because you talk about them and what you're going to do, and you're, like, prepared, and how excited you are to see certain people. I don't remember the last time you've come back from one of those happy that you went.
1: I just got a text yesterday about a headcount on who's coming, and I kind of decided, I was like, we're not going to go. But I double-checked with Steven, and he was like, it's not my choice. But he's like, honestly, after our last trip, figured you didn't want to. And yep.
0: And you'd be right.
1: Yeah.
0: You'd be accurate. You have something like that, a sign you're winning at life?
2: Your dog doesn't bite the vet.
0: Something tells me they're not always happy to see you at that vet office. Some pets just get so nervous. Pluto's like that, too. He's like the most docile, sweet dog ever. But when you bring him to something like that, you think he's mean because he's scared.
1: My sister's a vet tech, and she dealt with a dog that doesn't like going to the vet's office. It ended up kind of like attacking her.
0: Sad.
1: And like scratched up her face and kind of got close to her eye. It was a little scary.
0: Meanwhile, the owner's like, no, Fluffy,
1: he's so sweet usually.
0: He never acts like this. And even though it's true, you're like,
1: Yeah, sure.
3: Yeah. And here's what's coming up next. I need that.
0: See what Elliot knows in the 194 Stupid News headquarters here in a couple of minutes. He calls it the Playing with Fire edition of Stupid Stories Today. So people are either literally or figuratively playing with fire, I imagine. And a mailbag situation where there's some fire next door to Playhouse family member Sarah, but she needs to diffuse it a little bit. There's some loud loving next door.
3: The Playhouse.
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3: And for Tuesday, why not? Let's live dangerously. We're going to call this playing with fire. I think that's probably the best way to put it, although in both these cases, not actually fire, right? We're playing with fire. And it starts with AI researchers. Apparently, a lot of them, well, some of them, are taking up smoking. Why? Because they truly believe that AI is going to figure out how to cure cancer, therefore smoking, not an issue.
4: I think there's a profound truth to the Pascal saying that every human has a God-shaped hole in their heart. Many of these folks in Silicon Valley who are building this technology have filled that hole with the machine god of AGI. So many AI researchers have started smoking as a way of signaling to other researchers how much they believe in AI.
0: That makes no sense. What do you
4: think? I believe so much in AI that it's going to cure cancer. So I'm showing you my chips are all in.
3: I guess that's one way to do it. And now we move to another one. With anyone with peanut allergies, you know how dangerous that it can be. Now, apparently, there's a new peanut butter that's claiming that it is safe for those that are even allergic to peanuts in this case.
5: People are going to try to remove those proteins from a peanut, and that way people can still eat peanuts and they technically don't have the severe potent allergens in them. Like, I am worried, you know, are people going to have like this one and think it's the one that's the protein-free one and then accidentally have the real one? I don't know. Is it going to cause more problems, or is it just going to like take over the world and there's just not going to be like any of these, you know, peanut protein high allergenic ones existing anymore?
3: I mean, once again, you can take the gamble. Peanut butter's great. Don't get me wrong. At least in this case, peanut butter is great. It's not something to kill yourself over, though. I would say that. Stupid stories. Always click away. 194.com.

0: Will, your life is up. The future is up. 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Shut up. Mom, I'll clean up. Let me stay up. Parents, of course, are just the opposite. Everything is down. Just calm down. Slow down. Come down here. Sit down. Put that down.
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0: It's Playhouse 184, Zero and Amy Gaines. We enter a mailbag situation.
1: We just got a letter. We just got a letter. We just got a letter. Wonder who it's from.
0: Yeah, who among us hasn't lived next to those neighbors where it's like, oh boy, I know exactly what I hear you doing. We've all had that one.
2: Okay, I've had loud neighbors, but I don't know if it's loud for that reason.
0: What would you do if you were Sarah in this one? She says, guys, I'm looking for some feedback from people that have dealt with incredibly awkward loud neighbors. My husband and I live in an apartment, and I like it there just fine, but our upstairs neighbors have the loudest intimate time that I have ever heard. I'm talking headboard banging, screaming, furniture moving, the whole production. You would think that there's a zoo up there. And it's not just occasionally, it's often. I'm happy for them. I'm all for a healthy relationship, but we can literally hear everything they're doing, even some of the things they're shouting at each other. Last week we had friends over and we just sat there laughing at what was happening upstairs, but like awkwardly so. It's just really uncomfortable. My husband thinks that maybe we should just leave it be, maybe leave them a note just to make sure that they know people here, but I feel like they would have to know people here. I don't know if we call them into the apartment authorities or what we do. What would other people do?
2: I would not want to have to deal with that.
0: Yeah.
2: Like talking with that neighbor.

0: So I think I would reach out to like your landlord, as someone that could take care of it for you.
1: Yeah, I'd leave a note, go talk to them thing. That's super uncomfortable. I think that maybe you're on to something, right? It's probably not the craziest groundbreaking news to them that I think they know people can hear them. They just don't care.
0: You think they know?
1: Yeah. So leave that to whoever runs the apartment complex.
0: Yeah, that's why I think if you're leaving it like to the professional, that's mm-hmm. whose job it is to take care of it. Let them be the ones to deal with it.
1: 237, it's call, text, voice, memo, the Playhouse. If you've ever had those neighbors where you could definitely hear their like romantic time, and then how did you deal with that? I feel like they don't know them, so you can't really have a conversation.
0: Even if you knew them, that's awkward.
1: Hey, we live downstairs and we hear your headboard banging sometimes. I thought you'd like to know. It must be really terrible for the people that literally live on the other side of that wall.
0: That's what I was thinking when you said it's your upstairs neighbor. And I'm like, you can hear them? I mean, I can hear my upstairs neighbor, but that's like him just like walking, being loud, dropping mm-hmm. things all the time. The people on either side, like if you're hearing them yelling, those people are hearing them
1: absolutely
0: yelling.
1: Absolutely, they do. Absolutely. Have you ever dealt with that before? Like, what would you do if that was you?
2: Okay, so when I was in college, my freshman year, the dorm rooms were pretty small, and I found out the hard way that the walls were very thin, and I would be laying in bed, and I would hear my neighbor with her boyfriend all the time. And after, like a week of it happening all the time, I decided to just knock on her door one night and just tell her she needs to keep it down because it's a little disturbing. And she was extremely embarrassed, but it never happened again.
1: I mean, best case scenario, they would be, but I got to feel like if you're that noisy, you must kind of know.
0: You have to have some thought that you're being loud. I don't think, though, they're doing it on purpose, right?
1: I doubt they're like, let's put on a show for the complex today.
0: Always, because that's how it is every time. Yuck.
1: How would you or have you handled such a thing? Those neighbors where you could hear their love romance time.
0: Someone said, I would just talk to them. You don't have to say, hey, I can hear what you guys are doing. Just tell them the floors are thin and sound carries, and they'll probably be embarrassed, but at least they'll know. Have that one awkward conversation, then be annoyed every night.
1: Leave a little post-it note on the door. Sounds like you guys had fun last night.
0: Ew. I guess that's honestly better. Because they don't know who it came from. Did it come from downstairs? Did it come from either side of them? Where did it come from?
1: The next time it's that loud, can we come over too? Winky smiley face.
0: Ew,
1: that might quiet them down.
0: Are
1: there you go.
0: Freaked out.
1: Creep them out a little bit. 237 into the Playhouse. How would you handle such a thing? I could go

0: In the middle of a 194 Playhouse mailbag situation with Sarah, and she has some upstairs apartment neighbors where she can hear some pretty loud time when they're together, you know, kissing, smooching, all that stuff, headboard banging type of stuff. And she's like, okay, how are we supposed to handle this? We don't know these people.
1: Someone said you shouldn't have to put up with it just because it's an uncomfortable subject. I would talk to them politely once. If nothing changes, document when it's happening. Contact the landlord for excessive noise. Someone else said, I would just leave a note. Say, hey, just wanted to let you know the floors are pretty thin. Sound travels easily between our apartments and we can hear quite a bit. So I thought I'd give you a heads up. You don't specifically have to mention what they're doing. They'll figure it out. But that way you don't have to deal with the face-to-face combo.
0: That's not a terrible idea. You know, you're acknowledging the noise, but you're not saying like what you hear. I don't hate that.
1: I don't like the idea, though, of saying I can hear you through our floor, because then they know it's you for sure. So they know it's the person under them. I think you could just say, hey, the apartment's, I don't know, you can't say walls either. Say, we can hear what's happening in your apartment. Just wanted to give you a heads up. That way, I don't want them to know which unit is ratting on them.
0: The funny thing is, a lot of people, I think, would assume that it's the ones, like, on either side of them.
1: Side, yeah.
0: They wouldn't even maybe think of the people beneath, so you might be in the clear in that regard, so that's nice.
1: Someone said, another vote for a note. Just say, this is awkward for both of us, but we can hear you. Just wanted to let you know. No details. Just hope that they'd be embarrassed, that they will try to be quiet.
0: Those noisy neighbors doing the lovin's. What would you do?
2: Okay, so this is what I did when I had neighbors that were extremely loud, like four times a week when they would do it next door. I would just start egging them on. Like, the walls were really thin, and I would just start yelling, like, participating vocally through the walls, and they would get so freaked out that usually they'd quiet down. So if anyone has that problem, I recommend that, because if you can hear them, they can hear you. And they get really weirded out.
0: I suppose they would. So just make them uncomfortable, really.
1: I think it's like you just have to be anonymous.
0: That would be the less awkward way to do it, just the anonymous, some sort of note or something. That is probably, or you know what, like you suggested, maybe talk to whoever works at the apartment. There's somebody you report this stuff to.
1: Yeah, because I don't think they're going to say, hey, your downstairs neighbor. I think they're just going to say, someone said that this is happening. And then hopefully they'd be like, oh, embarrassed. Better not do that. Because if they know it's you, I think running into them in the hallway, mailbox, elevator, wherever, it's going to be uncomfortable.
0: Hey, just letting you guys know, we got some noise complaints about you. Blah, da, da, da, da, da, da. Don't have to get more specific than that.
1: Someone said, I'd give them benefit of the doubt first. When I lived in an apartment, I had no idea how much noise traveled until my downstairs neighbor told me she could hear me walking around in my heels. I was mortified. People generally genuinely don't realize how loud they are. Maybe just give them a heads up before assuming they're being inconsiderate.
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0: Not too far off a round of what's your hashtag. 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And then does it come with like an interesting story?
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0: 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If you had to put a personal hashtag on where you're at in life today, right now, this moment, what is your hashtag, Amy K?
1: Hashtag always exhausted. And is this just parenthood or when do I get my energy back?
0: Maybe we'll be 18 eventually, I suppose. Yeah.
1: Does that happen though?
0: I don't know.
1: I mean, like, will I ever not be tired? Because
0: No. Prior
1: to being a parent, I was like tired and I would think, oh, it's from work. We wake up early and I'd get a nap and I'd kind of feel good. I am just always exhausted now. I am like laughing at myself for thinking, oh, you used to be tired. You thought you were exhausted then.
0: I'm trying to think, when's the last time I felt well rested? Let's go 2001, maybe?
1: Okay. Yeah. So this is just life now.
0: So, yeah, I think so. It's just. Yeah.
1: Okay.
0: It's been a minute.
1: Yeah. I've already had like a coffee energy type drink that was in a can. I've now opened a Celsius. I'm on my second like energy drink of the day. And it's 7:08.
0: Going for 20.
1: Yeah. I am so tired.
0: What's your hashtag? Something that just kind of defines where you're at today. We were just talking about this. Hashtag pitch black. Jeez.
1: It's so dark.
0: It's so dark. And is this just life now, too, for the next many, many months? I just seemed like not that long ago. We're like, wow, look how bright outside it is. It's not even 6 yet.
1: That's what I was thinking when we were having this conversation. I remember when it started getting bright, like spring was coming. And we're like, can you believe the sun's out right now? And we felt great.
0: Yeah, it's pretty dark for 7 in the morning. Jeez.
1: I feel like it's getting dark earlier in the season than it normally is, but maybe this is normal. It's October, I guess.
0: Welcome to autumn. What is your hashtag? Where are you at today?
3: My hashtag is hashtag redheads do it better. I decided to get a new fall look, and I'm now a blazing redhead.
0: Wow. You joined Team Amy.
1: Woohoo. Why do you say that like Team Jacob?
0: Where were you at before? Like, what color were you?
3: I was a brunette before. God, it's red, and people are digging it. I'm getting a lot of compliments.
0: Any tips for a fellow new redhead?
1: You can be sassy and own it.
0: That's number one tip?
1: Yeah.
0: Yeah, it goes with the color.
1: I think it does. You just got to be sassy, and you're okay. And I'm actually trying to decide what I want to do. I want to add like some, I don't know if I want to go darker or add some like different red hues. Do something for fall to my hair.
0: What's your hashtag?
4: My hashtag is hashtag this meeting is so pointless. Seems to me that the ones that I work with just always want to be in meetings and hash out everything and discuss everything to the nth degree. And most of it could all be handled in emails. But instead, we sit around in a meeting for an hour and a half. It drives me crazy.
0: It's always certain people, too. Like, there's nothing worse than when if somebody calls you or they're texting you or you're already emailing, and they're like, we should really get together and talk about this. And you're like, but no, we're talking about it right now.
1: That's what we're doing.
0: We're literally talking about it right now. We don't need to get together. I don't need to be able to see your face. We're texting about it right now. We just talked about it. It's been talked about.
1: I do think there are some people where if they're like, hey, let's actually meet face to face to discuss this, that is their agenda. They check off what they need to talk about. They're good. You can go your separate ways. Then there are those people who get sidetracked and they talked about a million different things. And then you end up leaving and you're like, we never even talked about what we were supposed to talk about.
0: I think there's also certain like people that like have to check in with their boss that like to hear a list of things that they've done in a day at the end of the day and have them rattle through all the meetings they had. And they like to be able to say like, oh, and I met with Amy and I visited with Zero and I talked with Elliot and na na na na. And in reality, we're just like adding to their list of things they did in a day.
1: Did you see the text we just got?
0: Someone
1: said, I'm not sure if it's true, but I heard the other day, it's getting darker in the morning because winter is coming soon. Praying it's not true. Seems like it's happening earlier in the season than I'm used to. I don't know why I thought it's like November, December, I would this is acceptable for me. October, 7 o'clock, like this, no way.
0: Yeah, and that's, I think it's pretty typical, man. It just when it was like, you know, almost 90 degrees the other day, you get a little bit of full spring in there.
1: That messed with me. Full summer. It also was strange because it was so hot. I was wearing like a tank top and capris. Brooks had on shorts, a short sleeve shirt. Like, we were hot outside. We're at the pumpkin patch. There were people dressed in like fall wear, jeans, flannels. And I'm like, you have to be sweating.
0: It was for the pics, I'm sure.
1: I was so hot. And that's, yes, I don't look like I'm dressed for fall weather and that I should be at a pumpkin patch, but I was dressing for the weather, not the season.
0: Well, yes, probably. Unless you were going because you're like, I'm going to go get my Instagram pictures of my fall experience, right?
1: Oh my gosh. I thought they had to be sweat. Mm-hmm. It was so hot.
0: What's your hashtag? You got one for today?
5: Hashtag pumpkin spice. So many people are upset about it. They're like, too much pumpkin spice. I can never have too much pumpkin spice. Like, I love this time of year. It's fall. It's crisp. It's great. Hashtag pumpkin spice for sure.
0: If you had to slap a hashtag on your day that kind of just defines where you're at right now, your vibes, your energies, your goings on, what would it be? 2-3-7, it's call, text, voice, member of the Playhouse as we play Olivia Rodrigo. It's Drop Dead, Y94.

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1: What's your hashtag?
2: Someone said, hashtag tired. I feel like all I do is work. Wake up at 3 a.m., back home by 6:30 p.m., sleeping by 8 p.m. What is your schedule?
0: It sounds like a wild one. I can always appreciate a crazy schedule.
2: Like, we wake up early, but that's crazy. You're working late. Someone else said, hashtag happy anniversary, Erica, and hashtag grandparent perks. I got to watch my grandkids all weekend. We ate pizza, stayed up late, went to the toy store, dropped them off Sunday night, slept for like 10 hours. I love being a grandma. I'm also very happy their parents are back on duty.
1: What's your hashtag?
3: Hashtag money in my pocket.
0: I have an assumption that it's pretty self-explanatory, but what's the tale?
3: Well, I had an old coat that I put in my closet, and I broke it out a year and a half later, and I looked down in the pocket, and I found $100 in cash.
0: It is that beautiful time of year where you're going into jackets going, this old thing.
2: Look what I found.
0: Usually I find weird, crusty napkins.
2: That's what it's like. I'm finding not good things, too. It's like napkins, chapstick I'll take as like a little nice gift because I still get excited. Or it's like then like mittens and stuff, and I'm like, I forgot I even had these.
0: Oh, here's a half-eaten beef stick the kids didn't finish.
2: That's like that kind of thing. So smelly. Yeah. Ew.
0: Sometimes it's wrapped up. Why does that jacket smell so bad?
2: I thought Pluto was getting excited to see you.
0: I wondered what happened to that tuna fish sandwich.
2: Ew.
0: Still good.
2: Someone said, hashtag finally said it. I told my family I am not hosting Thanksgiving this year. I have done it for the past 8 years. I'm tired of cooking. It's like a 2-day process. Everyone else just shows up. I said I am not doing it this year. And hashtag friendship maintenance. My best friend and I haven't hung out in almost 2 months because we're just both busy with work and kids. We were finally able to get dinner last night. And within 5 minutes, we were already laughing like we were BFFs again. Definitely needed it.
1: What's your hashtag?
4: My hashtag is hashtag you snooze, you lose.
0: You snooze, you lose. What's the backstory on that?
4: Well, I was passed up for a promotion at work, and what I ended up doing is just applying for another job, and I got the job. So now everyone at my old job is like super bitter that I'm doing all these great things and they're not. So hashtag you snooze, you lose.
0: But you know what? Had they treated you a little bit better, had they treated you the way you deserved, you'd have stuck around and they could have got all you have to offer.
2: Someone said, hashtag marriage is sharing. My husband and I have been married 12 years. Last night, we had an argument because he ate the last of the leftovers I was saving. We have survived much bigger problems, but apparently lasagna is where I draw the line. I was so upset.
0: What's your hashtag?
5: Hashtag naughty nurse.
0: Hashtag naughty nurse?
5: Yeah, that's what I'm going to be this Halloween.
0: All right, kind of a classic one that'll turn some heads for sure, always does.
5: It sure does. I'm ready to take everybody's temperature and make sure everyone's had their vitamins. I'm just ready to go.
0: Well, I don't know if you even have to be that descriptive with it. Really, the costume does all the talking.
2: Did you take your vitamins?
0: Yeah. Like, honestly, if you get too clinical, that might ruin the whole thing.
2: I think it would be, like, funny if you had, like, Jello shots. Oh, take a Jello shot.
0: Okay, so now that makes it fun, sure.
2: Yeah, I think if you have to have, like, some sort of fun prop if you're going to take it that seriously.
0: Your fun prop should not be a thing of multivitamins from Costco.
2: Here's your Flintstone vitamin.
0: What's your hashtag? Where are you at today?
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0: As Blast 194 doing a round of what is your hashtag, your vibe, your energy, your place today, defined by this hashtag.
1: Someone said hashtag 1 year since my cat died, hashtag missing her lots. I'm sorry. Someone else said hashtag pumpkin spice divorce. My husband loves pumpkin spice everything and I cannot stand it. Every fall he comes home with another pumpkin flavored thing like he's trying to convert me. It won't work. And hashtag relationship roommates. My boyfriend and I have been together for 5 years. Last night we sat on the couch for 3 hours. Barely spoke. We each watched different shows on our phones. And honestly, it was a great night together.
0: Well, yeah. Maybe that's just where that's headed, yeah.
2: What's your hashtag?
3: Hashtag get your ass to the gym, girl. I always put on my yoga pants in the morning, and I'm like, I'm going to do it. I'm going to get to the gym today. And then I end up, like, running around because I work from home. I end up running around all day and doing everything except going to the gym. And then I end up, like, eating bonbons at night because I feel, like, depressed that I didn't work out. So hopefully today is the day I get to the gym.
0: Oh, I thought maybe the story was going to end with you were, like, already there, or you're already gone, or you're on your way. Yeah, get going.
1: She's hoping to make it.
0: Okay. Yeah, been there.
1: For years.
0: Yeah. Really my whole life, actually. Yeah.
1: Someone said, hashtag too old for this. I went out with my friends Saturday for the first time in months. Ended up getting home about 10:30. Sunday, I needed the full day to recover. I used to close down bars. Now this is my life.
0: What's your hashtag?
4: My hashtag is final sitting because I am getting my last month, like, tailoring on my dress. I'm getting married in 3 weeks.
0: Oh, hey, congratulations.
1: Congratulations.
0: That's super exciting.
1: Someone said, hashtag, it's my 26th birthday. Happy birthday.
0: You got a hashtag today? What's your hashtag?
5: So my hashtag for right now is it's complicated. Like, I always hate when people are trying to, like, you know, if you're in a relationship, they're like, oh, it's complicated. But, like, right now, that's pretty much exactly what I'm dealing with.
0: I mean, I don't think you can set up a great story like that and not tell the story. What's so complicated?
5: So, I've been dating this guy, and it was going pretty well, and then he suddenly decided he thinks maybe we're too different to be together, and now he said he's taking time to think about it. So we're still technically together, but I'm basically waiting around to find out whether or not he wants to stay together or break up.
0: Oh, heck no. Dump
1: get
0: him.
1: Out
0: of there.
1: Don't Yo. Even wait.
0: Hey, I just want to let you know, I need to think and decide if I want to be in this relationship. Like, I'm not sure if we're right for each other, but I'll let you know.
1: I feel like you're like his backup plan because he's seeing if something else, if it's going to go somewhere else with someone else. And if that fails, then it's like, okay, no, actually, no, we're going to stay together.
0: Yeah. And you're not like working through anything or anything. Like, yeah, something about that's icky. Yeah. You dump him, beat him to it.
1: Someone said hashtag last night of conferences and hashtag sorry I'm late. I'm going to be late to work because I couldn't find my phone. I called my phone from my husband's phone. I heard it ringing, realized I was holding it the entire time.
0: And
2: what's your hashtag?
6: Strange. Hashtag strange cravings.
0: We talking pregnancy cravings then, presumably?
6: Oh, my God. I'm in my second trimester, and it's just like the weirdest stuff. I mean, logically, I know it doesn't go together, but I just can't help myself. I mean, I'm like putting like Doritos on ice cream. I'm putting peanut butter and pickles. It's like, or pickles and peanut butter. It's like crazy.
0: Ooh.
1: We had peanut butter M&Ms with pickles.
0: And you liked that. I didn't care for it. Doritos on ice cream sounds revolting.
1: That does sound bad.
0: That sounds really nasty.
1: Like crunch. I guess no matter how. Like if you're even dipping it like chips and salsa, not good. Crunching it up and putting it on top, not good.
0: Yeah, that's
1: cheesiness.
0: Actually, bear with me now.
1: Okay.
0: Would a Cool Ranch Dorito play a little better than a nacho cheese Dorito?
1: No,
0: I think it might.
1: That literally sounds worse.
0: If it was all crunched up, it would just add like a ranch taste to it and a little bit of a crunch.
1: I think if anything, it would make it like sparkle a little. Like, ooh, look at that little glitter. But I would not want to eat it.
0: I'm just putting it out there. If any of our friends at Dairy Queen, proud sponsors of Y94's Pick Your Purse 2026, want to try to make a Cool Ranch Doritos Blizzard
1: that
0: in just one.
1: That sounds disgusting.
0: I would try that because that sounds pretty good. But I don't trust myself to make it to its utmost. So if anybody over at DQ wants to try to put that bad boy together, I'll come over and try it.
1: I would not. That sounds so gross.
0: You don't think that tastes kind of good?
1: Cool Ranch? I don't think any chip.
0: I think that might taste shockingly good. But I'd want it in blizzard form because that's really the premier way to have ice cream.
1: Chocolate or vanilla ice cream?
0: I'd want vanilla, but I know you want chocolate.
1: I prefer chocolate ice cream, but chocolate and Cool Ranch.
0: I think the vanilla will play better with the Cool Ranch.
1: No, I don't want either.
0: We'll make some calls. I'm not actually convinced we couldn't make this happen. Would you try one if they make one?
1: No.
0: You wouldn't even try it?
1: No, I would maybe try her if they could do a blizzard with peanut butter and pickles. I might try that.
0: Gross. I also feel like this ends with like a local Dairy Queen being like, hey, sorry, we can't make any blizzards for a while. Our machine got broke. Some idiots came over here and convinced us to make some really weird blizzards. That we're the reason you can't get one.
1: They're powerful machines, the mixers. It would be fine.
0: I want my Cool Ranch.
1: Gross.
0: That'd be pretty good. What's your hashtag?
7: My hashtag is final payment.
0: Hashtag final payment. What's it a final payment of?
7: It is a final payment for my alimony. It is a final payment for my child support, my spousal support. It is finally over. Free and clear.
0: There you go. Well, congratulations.
1: Yeah, now you don't have to pay anything.
0: You can get yourself, I don't know, you spend that money on yourself.
1: Treat
0: a new
1: yourself.
0: Car or something.
1: A new car.
0: I don't know. I don't know what she was about.
1: I was thinking like a nice dinner.
0: Oh, you know what you should do? Go to Dairy Queen and have yourself a Cool Ranch Blizzard. Be delicious. Any final hashtags?
1: Hashtag the chair is full. I have this chair in my bedroom that I use to just kind of lay everything on there, mostly clean clothes until I decide where I want to put them. Are they still clean enough to wear? It is completely full. And hashtag secretly proud. I've been sober for 90 days today. Haven't really told many people, but it's the longest I've gone in years, and I'm pretty proud of myself.
0: Well, Y94's Pick Your Purse 40 minutes from now. Between now and then, there's this list circulating, and basically it is just a ranking of like the absolute nastiest stuff you could give people for Halloween, like the worst Halloween candies. I'm curious if we made our own list, how many of these we would cross off just in conversation.
1: Okay.
0: Nastiest thing you can put in a pumpkin head is next.
8: Thank you.

0: Are you coming in or what?
1: Hey, it's Playhouse, Y94.0, and Amy K. Are you ready to be transported?
2: Yeah, where are we going?
1: It is... Oh, wow, we're in your childhood. Whoa, it's Halloween. You're little Amy, and you got a little pumpkin head. You've dumped the candy on the living room floor. What are the things where you're like, gross, and you're immediately thinking, like, I got to throw this away?
2: Well, like the Almond Joy, Mound Joy, those are going in a separate pile. My mom will eat those. But the things I throw away that I don't think anyone really liked, maybe my mom would eat them. I can't remember. But they were like the black and orange. They looked like homemade candies in those wax paper.
1: Yeah, those are gross.
2: What are they even branded?
1: I don't know what they're called. You only see them at Halloween. They are icky. They're gross.
2: I'm trying to Google it. Black and orange candy in wax paper.
1: That for me is right up there with circus peanuts. The thing that you only see at Halloween, it is gross and nobody wants it.
2: They're Mary Jane peanut butter kisses or peanut butter kisses.
1: How about what are the ones that look like the watermelons? Like, is the old lady is looking candy you've ever seen?
2: Oh, those hard candies. I actually like those.
1: You do?
2: Well, not for Halloween, but my grandma would have like a jar of them.
1: Of course she did.
2: So it's like,
1: everybody's grandma had a jar of those. Why is that the thing? I'm sorry, grandma, you can't have a jar of M&M's laying around. You can't have a jar of Skittles. You can't have a jar of Starburst. You gotta have the jar of the weird little Starburst candies. Might as well be giving people Werther's Original.
2: But it was like a sweeter one. It was a sweeter hard candy.
1: I mean, it's one of those things. It tastes like a cough drop.
2: Yeah, I don't mind it.
1: Yeah. Are you one of those people that would suck on a cough drop when you don't need one? Are you one of those? Give me a Halls.
2: Preferably no, but...
1: But you would.
2: I could if I needed to.
1: What is the worst, the nastiest Halloween candy? That is the question.
3: Worst candy that I got when I was a kid and I was so disappointed were Smarties. And I would just get so many of them. Just like all these little rolls of this chalk. It's like flavored chalk.
1: My toddler right now is really into Smarties, and I can't quite figure out why. Like, what's the appeal? I don't like them either.
2: They are kind of garbage. I was surprised when you brought him here and we gave him candy and he chose the Smarties.
1: Yeah, he was so excited to get that little pack of Smarties.
2: It is. It's like eating Tums.
1: Yeah. Oh, God. That's exactly what it's like.
2: They're not good.
1: Are we seeing some nasty candies?
2: Someone said hot tamales. I don't want spicy candy. And someone else said, my brother and I used to trade candy after trick-or-treating. He would trade me all his black licorice because he hated it. I actually like it. And I would give him my Reese's because I hate peanut butter. You got the worst end of that deal.
1: Why would you trade out Reese's, you
2: fool?
1: For
2: black licorice.
1: What are you
2: doing?
1: Ew,
2: gross.
1: That's like giving away gold for dog turds.
2: Yeah.
1: What are you doing?
2: Someone said basically anything that isn't candy. Pencils, stickers, I don't want any of it.
1: Worst in bucket, nastiest candy. You don't want this in your pumpkin head.
4: The worst Halloween candy. It's those dumb little jawbreakers that come like three in a package. There's like they're tiny and they come like three. You get them in that bag of like a million different kinds of candy. And they're those jawbreakers because you can't just eat it and then go... And then get to the next piece. You got to like hang out with the jawbreaker for a while.
1: Why can't I figure this out? I don't know what you're talking about.
2: A jawbreaker?
1: Do they come in weird packaging? Why is she so in pain with the packaging?
2: Oh, I don't know why she's that. But I just imagine it. It's just like in like a clear individual baggie and you just like kind of pop it out. I think those are easy to use. Mm. I mean, I don't like jawbreakers.
1: I'll take them. I'll have one.
2: I'd rather have a warhead.
1: Warheads are delicious.
2: They're so sour. I had one as an adult recently. Mm.
1: I feel like most kids can't handle them these days.
2: Yeah, probably.
1: You're raising weaklings. If you can't handle a warhead, you shouldn't get to go trick-or-treating.
2: Someone said anything with coconut. I don't care if it's Mounds, Almond Joy, fancy chocolate with truffle. Coconut tastes like you're chewing on a bath mat.
1: Nasty candy.
3: Tootsie Rolls. I mean, they're like supposed to be chocolate, but they do not taste like chocolate at all.
1: You know, they really don't, right? They taste like their own thing for sure.
3: No, they taste like weirdly lemony and I don't know. It's just like it's a bait and switch, you know?
1: This might be an unpopular opinion. This might be a hot take.
0: Tootsie Rolls, the better version of it is the weird generic ones that are like orange and lemony. I'm blue.
2: That's not
0: I love
2: generic. Those are those. They're flavored.
0: What are they called? Fruity or something like that?
2: Yeah, but they're not. It's still Tootsie Roll.
0: They are so good. I love them more than the fake chocolate Tootsie Roll.
2: One of them is like a vanilla flavor or something. That's gross.
0: Those aren't as good as the orange ones. The orange ones is where it's at. We used to have someone that worked at the front desk, and she would put those up there all the time. I would pick out all the orange ones, and she would get so mad at me because I'd just leave the nasty blue vanilla ones.
2: I didn't like, though, that she would mix them with the mints. And so every other candy would, like, soak up the mint taste.
0: Oh, yeah.
2: Someone said the Jawbreakers are Gobstoppers. Another person said Gobstoppers, nerds. Someone said, I remember once I got a little box of raisins. I was like 7. I genuinely thought it was chocolate because the box was brown. I opened it while walking to the next house, and I stopped dead in my tracks on the sidewalk. I remember looking at my dad like, what is this?
0: Nasty candy.
5: The worst Halloween candy ever is those little NECA wafers. They're like chalk. Who buys those? Who likes that? You could ride on the sidewalk with it.
0: You know, they are gross and very chonk-like. I don't disagree.
5: They're so bad. I don't know anyone who likes them, but who buys them to give those out unless they're like going like, ha ha ha, kid, you're going to hate this.
0: Yeah. Have your kids like come back with something and you're like, ooh, let's set that aside for the trick-or-treaters that come yet tonight.
2: Get rid of it?
0: Uh-huh. Because I did Boo at the Zoo with the kids this weekend, and there's a few things where I was like, you guys are never going to eat this. And I was like, but we could give this out to trick-or-treaters that come to our house in a couple weeks.
2: Someone said anything with cherry flavor. Cherry flavor candy tastes like cough syrup. And another person said those generic chocolate coins wrapped in gold foil. You think you're getting chocolate, but it's like a waxy, flavorless, melts, looks like a crayon every year. I convince myself they'll be better, and I'm always wrong.
0: And nasty candy.
6: It's got to be those caramel apple suckers.
2: Are you joking?
0: Uh-oh. That's fighting words,
2: I
0: Amy.
2: Love them. I have a bag at my house.
0: Isn't that your favorite?
2: I wouldn't say it's my top-tier favorite candy, but it is delicious.
0: Oh, boy.
2: This is probably so bad, and judge me all you want, but did I give Brooks a sucker? Yes. And was it the candy corn apple sucker? Or not candy corn. Candy apple sucker? My sister's like, that's the worst sucker you can give a child as their first sucker. Like, it sticks to your teeth.
0: Meh.
2: I didn't let him finish it. I let him hold on to it for a little bit. He had quite a few licks. Got most of the caramel off. We tossed it.
0: It's not like he's a newborn.
2: But I do think, was it the best sucker for first sucker? Probably not.
0: Honestly, of the lifestyle you were leading prior to him coming along, the healthiest choice that you possibly could have made. He got his fruits for the day. Here's your apple.
2: Someone said Three Musketeers. I know people love them, but I remember getting one as a kid, and it tastes like you're eating a chocolate-covered pillow. There's no crunch, no caramel, no peanut butter. It's just like a fluffy disappointment. I don't know if I've had a Three Musketeers.
0: Oh, I have. I do like those. I think they're pretty good.
2: What's a Three Musketeers?
0: It's not like, it's just a candy bar.
2: Oh, don't Google it. You'll see the movie.
0: Is that what comes up?
2: Okay, wait.
0: Three Musketeers candy.
2: Oh, wait. I've had a Three Musketeers. Yeah. These aren't bad.
0: Yeah, they're all right. It's a candy bar. It's not a Snickers.
2: I would say it's up there with it. Yeah. If I'm getting a candy bar, I'd rather have like a Three Musketeers over a Twix.
0: I'd say it's in my top five.
2: Someone said any dark chocolate, milk duds, cowtails, black licorice, poop dots are terrible, and I hate how they stick to your teeth.
0: Oh, my brain was translating that wrong. Yes, obviously dots the candy. I was like, how dare you talk about
2: pretzels?
0: Dots pretzels
2: no,
0: that way.
2: Those like gooey gumdrops.
0: Yeah. So I'm not a huge fan of them, but they're a good movie theater snack. I'll have them in a movie theater.
2: Tasteless. Flavorless. Gross.
0: Yeah, I don't mind it. And that's the one context I've had, because then it's in the cardboard box, too.
2: Why does that make it better?
0: I don't know. It just feels like a movie to me. It just feels like I'm at the movies.
2: No.
0: You don't ever do anything just because it feels right?
2: I mean, all the time.
0: I know. But it just feels right.
2: Dots, the candy, never the choice.
0: What's your nasty candy?
3: Candy corn. Mm-hmm. It's just weird, and it tastes like crayons.
0: I mean, I think we covered most of this list. So these were the top 10 ranked in a poll they did nationwide. I think that was this the strawberry thing we talked about? Strawberry bonbons? Is that the hard candy?
2: Is that what they're called?
0: I had no idea. What's a root beer barrel?
2: I don't know. Those are called strawberry bonbons. Now, what'd you say? Root beer?
0: Root beer barrel? Is that the ones where you bite into it and it's kind of like a squirt of fake soda? It's like a Gushers, but root beer?
2: I don't know if I...
0: I don't hate those,
2: Oh, it looks
0: actually.
2: Like a root beer. I think it's just a hard candy.
0: How about a Smarties made the list? Starburst kind of hurts on the list.
2: GTFO. Those are good.
0: Butterscotch, Jawbreakers, Milk Duds. I don't think we covered Milk Duds.
2: No, I think someone did in the text club say Milk Duds.
0: Laffy
2: Any dark
0: Taffy?
2: Chocolate Milk Duds. Laffy Taffy's good.
0: That's a tricky one, though, because not all trick-or-treaters can maybe handle it. Like, I know, like, my...
2: What?
0: Like, my 11-year-old could eat a Laffy Taffy, but I'm not going to let my, you know, 4-year-old have it.
2: Okay. Yeah. But still, it's not like it's bad. No, I would say certain flavors. Banana? Yuck.
0: Yeah, enough for me. Werther's Original took the number one spot. Like, who is the person that was like, it's Halloween time. Better go get a fresh bag of Werther's Originals.
2: Ew, and they're probably like holding them in their pockets every time a kid comes over here. Take a warm Werther's.
0: If you get a Werther's, that is an old person that had no idea it's Halloween, but went, children.
2: I have some in my pocket.
0: Let me steal your youth. Here's a Werther's. That's what that is.
2: Ew.
0: If you get a Werther's Original, there's an 85% chance you are living Hocus Pocus, and that is a Sanderson sister that wants to suck your youth away.
2: I don't think they're that bad. If I could eat one a year.
0: I'm good. I've had maybe two ever.
2: Your whole life?
0: Yeah, I'm good past that.
2: What are those candies? Are they still around? Cream Savers?
0: It's in the same category for me. I don't want that.
2: I think those used to be real good.
0: Did you just wake up one day and become 87 years old?
2: I think I've always kind of been like that.
0: You're an old soul, man.
2: Yeah, I am.
0: Just a human Werther's
2: they
0: Original.
2: They still make them. I thought they stopped. Did they not stop? I thought they were discontinued.
0: The factory made 10,000 and they've just been selling the same 10,000 since, probably.
7: Coming up next.
0: Around Am I the Jerk, not too far off of the 194 Morning Playhouse. 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

0: It's Playhouse 1-84-0 and Amy K. In the Playhouse says, am I the jerk? Members of the Playhouse family basically just pose that question. Hey, here's the situation. Do you think I'm a jerk for this? And wondering that today is 194 Morning Playhouse family member Amber. But Amber, why might you possibly be the jerk?
1: I need to know, am I being a bad parent? So my son has the science project that's due, and he comes home and he's like kind of expecting me to do it for him or at least help him significantly. And I'm like, it's time for him to be independent, get things done on his own. And I'm just sick of all of these kids being coddled and these parents interfering. Like, this is real life. These kids need to fend for themselves. I want to see what he'd create by himself. And I think ultimately he'll be a smarter, better kid if he's more self-reliant. But am I a jerk, guys?
0: Are you a jerk for making a kid do his own schoolwork? No, I mean, without knowing the

0: project, no.
1: I do think you are a jerk.
0: Why?
1: I'm not saying you have to do it completely for him, but lead him. You're his parent. I think he's overwhelmed. He doesn't know where to start. Okay, let's sit down. Let's talk about what you're going to do. Are we doing a poster board? Help him get whatever crafts he needs. Is he just typing a paper? What is he doing? You can still guide him, lead him with his project.
0: There's a difference between a conversation about like, oh, hey, what do you got to work on? What's the whole shtick with this? Oh, you know, you could do this, this, and this. And like sitting there and like being an active participant, though.
1: But still, I think you could talk about how do you want to go about this? Kind of help him. Well, what if we kind of do it this way? And like,
0: you're going to be one of those.
1: What does that mean?
0: Hey, you should probably go to sleep and you know, I'll have your project ready for you when you wake up, honey. What's this paper on? I got this. And then you're going to be mad because you get a bad grade. I want to know why this was his grade.
1: I think you can help him, but I'm not saying do it all.
0: There's a fine line, right? I think there's, you know, there's helping and then there's being too involved. I don't think you're a jerk if you're like, you got to do this work, though. No.
1: I think those saying like, nope, it's all on you, leaving him alone to do everything. Help him still. He's coming to you for help.
0: And they say, fly, baby bird, and push, and hope he flies.
1: But what if he can't? His wings aren't ready.
0: Then he'll fall and break his wings, and something will eat him.
1: And then you know what's going to happen?
0: I don't know. Are we sticking with the bird analogy?
1: At 9 p.m., that project's not done, and it's due the next day. And guess who's going to be up late working on it? You.
0: No, not if you stick to your guns.
1: Just help him a little bit. Don't do it all, but help him out.
0: Is she a jerk if she's like, no, that's your school project. I don't know why you think I'd be so actively involved. Have at it.
2: Oh, the kid should do it on his own. That's not being a jerk.
0: So you don't think she's obligated to feel like she should be helping or doing it?
2: No.
0: All right, we've seen some votes there, Amy K.
1: Someone said not a jerk, but I agree with Amy about the guidance part. So helping a little.
0: Helping a little. Yeah. I'm not sure that Amy actually means help a little, but go on.
1: I do. That's what I said. You don't need to do the whole project. You don't want it to look like it's done by mom.
0: Boy, and you, do you remember those back in the day where like there'd be a presentation or like that poster that some kid made and like,
1: Yeah, that doesn't even look like your handwriting. Look at how nice that cursive is.
0: A little too fancy. Mm-hmm. The nice show, though. Nice performance. Is she a jerk if she's like, ah, you got this project, kiddo? Or does she need to be a more active participant? 2-3-7 It's in the Playhouse in the morning.

0: Hey, we are getting pretty close to Pick Your Purse on Y94, okay? We're going to do that again at 8:10 this morning. Currently in the middle of Am I the Jerk?
1: You're a jerk. You're a jerk. You're a jerk.
0: And so far, we've spoke a little bit this morning with Y94 Playhouse family member Amber, who's wondering if she's a jerk for this reason.
2: I need to know, am I being a bad parent? So my son has the science project that's due, and he comes home and he's like kind of expecting me to do it for him or at least help him significantly. And I'm like, it's time for him to be independent, get things done on his own. Am I a jerk, guys?
0: Now, this could seem like a simple question on the surface, but let us not forget that there's really two different things that are being asked here if we listen a little bit more closely to one specific part.
2: Kind of expecting me to do it for him or at least help him significantly. And
0: these are two different things.
2: Kind of expecting me to do it for him.
0: That's number one. This is number two.
2: Or at least help him significantly. And
0: two different things. Do it for him is a lot different than help him significantly. I would think not a jerk, do it for him. Maybe a jerk if you don't help him.
3: That's literally what I said when we first talked about this. I said you can't do it for him, but you do have to help him.
0: Your toxic trait. You think I'm always arguing with you.
3: It's not just you.
0: These are.
3: It's not just you.
0: But they're two separate issues here.
2: Kind of expecting me to do it for him or at least help him significantly.
0: Two very different things. What are we getting for votes? ABK.
3: Yes, a jerk. Help your kid. I've helped all three of my kids with every project. They still learn. Help your kid. Someone said, I think parents get so caught up in teaching responsibility that they forget kids need support too. Maybe he messed up a little bit, waited too long, but you can still help him brainstorm ideas, organize what he needs. Helping him doesn't automatically mean you're enabling him. And someone else said, nope, not the jerk. A school project is supposed to show what a kid can do, not what mom can do after working all day. My son once waited until 8:30 the night before a project was due and expected me to just be able to get up, run to Walmart, and go get those supplies for him. I told him, get creative and use what we have at home.
0: Jerk if she does not do this project / help him a lot.
4: Not a jerk. During COVID, I had 6 kids in 6 different grades in 3 different schools.
0: Oh, Lord. Oh, God.
4: Yeah. I told the older kids, I'm like, you guys are on your own. How you guys do during this, whether you sink or you swim, is going to be all on you because I have other things I need to worry about. And you can't hold their hands their whole lives, so either buck up or fail.
0: There we go. Jerk or not a jerk?
5: I would say not jerk. You got to grow up. You got to learn responsibility. And you got to do your work. You know, like with AI and everything, like no one wants to actually like apply their mind to anything. So I think it's important to make people do their stuff.
0: Is it sad that I want to know, like I want to know specific age. I want to know what the project is. Like, because, you know, oh, he's 8 and needs to make a volcano for me is a lot different than, oh, he's 16 and just has been putting off this random paper about biology. I want to know what it is.
3: Someone said, I need more information. How old is this kid? What kind of project is it? And I agree with that. If it's like a 16-year-old who has to write a paper, well, yeah, you got to do that one on your own. I'm assuming since it's someone who's asking for help, it's a younger child.
0: I thought since science project, I was like, okay, this is something that requires a little bit of building, so maybe you just need help. Like, what supplies would I use? What might make this, let's say, volcano explode?
3: Yeah, how can I put this together? How can I make this work?
0: Can you look up some TikTok videos of exploding volcanoes? You know, model volcanoes.
3: Someone said, not a jerk, maybe help him a little bit, but don't do it physically all for him. And someone said, I'm a teacher, and honestly, please do not do the project for your child. We can tell when a parent has taken over. The whole point is to see what the student understands and can do independently. Yes, get them supplies, give them encouragement, but be sure it's their own work.
0: Yeah, I honestly, the main turnoff for me in your tale was that he came home expecting you to do it for him / help significantly. Like, he actually kind of thought like, oh, hey, Mom, I need a volcano, but could I have it tomorrow by 8? You know, make sure that you're not doing the project, but a little bit of assist is one thing.
3: Yeah, I think you sit down together, go over what you're going to do, help get those supplies, kind of have that plan. But if he's like, here's my packet, everything you need's in there, Mom. Okay, well, I'm not doing it on my own. This is for you. Let's sit down and do it together.
0: Some of that stuff's kind of fun. I can see how sometimes parents get carried away with it because you ever it becomes like a challenge. You're like, oh, look at this cool thing we made. And it's like, we?
3: My mom did one of like my projects one time and put this whole like bulletin board thing together for me, and it was for like a science fair, and so it's after school and everyone's coming, and she got me and the girl who did it together matching outfits. We look so good. Everyone had to know, like, we did not do this.
0: Turned in plenty of things that have distinctly my mother's handwriting on them.
3: But that's why I don't think you do it all. They still got to be able to learn some and help out, but help.
0: Fun fact, I actually don't organize anything here at work either. It's just every day my mom's sitting here. She's like, here's what you and Amy are talking about today.
3: Thanks, Zero's mom.
0: Oh, she's so nice.
6: Coming up next.
0: Hey, you're 7 minutes away from your next chance at a designer handbag and pick your purse 7 minutes from now.
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1: All right, next up on Y94's Pick Your Purse, presented by Smoke and Iron, Patricia Ingvallson. Patricia Ingvallson. We'd like you to call the next 15 minutes to get you a designer handbag at 237. 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

0: It is the Playhouse of the Morning, 184, as we grab a TRQ out of the box and totally random questions. Revealing this, what is the most interesting conversation you've ever overheard? That's a totally random question today. And I suppose these could be people you know, or it could be people you just complete strangers. Sometimes that's fun to listen to, actually.
1: The fact that this is our TRQ, kismet. Last night, Stephen came into the apartment and he said, "You're never going to guess what I just overheard."
0: Oh, you're probably drinking that tea so fast.
1: Absolutely. He comes in and he says, while he was walking in the hallway coming into our apartment, there was another woman on the phone. And she said, "This girl definitely has to hate me. I've locked her out like 10 times now."
0: Whoa.
1: I have so many questions. Is she locking her out on accident? Is it her roommate? Is it a coworker? Who is it? And was it one of our neighbors? Like, I asked Stephen, I said, like, give me more details. Who was it? And he was like, just some random girl in the hallway.
0: That's what I know.
1: Yeah. And I'm like, oh my God, what is happening?
0: It is very entertaining. And it's just a terrible thing about all of us. But if you're sitting at a restaurant booth and you hear people fighting or breaking up or bickering, that's fun. Absolutely have been there before. Like, one of my first excursions with my wife, like, we were in the cities. I think we went to the Mall of America. We were getting, like, froyo and heard a couple breaking up outside of the Best Buy.
1: No.
0: And it was just like, we sat and we soaked it in. And you're trying hard not to seem like you're listening, but you're so entertained. Like, I've heard some good ones. The worst is when they're kind of, like, walking away or you feel like you're not getting the whole story because now you're invested. You want to hear the rest of it.
1: One thing Stephen and I overheard, and we still make jokes about it, we were at an airport, and we had a layover. And so we're at one of the restaurants. We ended up going to an Outback that was in the airport.
0: Yeehaw.
1: And we're waiting to go in because there's a line. And the family in front of us, the son's like, "I've never been to an Outback. Like, what do they serve here?" And the mom said, "I think, like, fried tarantulas."
0: Oh, no.
1: We literally joke about it all the time. If we talk about Outback or restaurants, we're like, "What do you think they serve here? Fried tarantulas?"
0: Isn't it literally called Outback Steakhouse?
1: Yes.
0: Golly. What is that crazy thing, the most interesting, entertaining thing you overheard?

0: It's Playhouse 1940 and Amy Kay, and the totally random question: what is the most interesting, fascinating, entertaining thing you ever overheard?
1: Someone said, I was at a restaurant and I could tell a couple was breaking up at the table next to me. The girl says, I just don't think we want the same thing. And he goes, you're right. I want to be happy. I had to pretend like I was eating because I was trying so hard not to laugh, and I definitely kept listening. And someone else said, I overheard a little girl at the grocery store ask her mom why the guy in front of them had hair in his ears. You could tell the mom was mortified and whispered, we don't ask questions like that. And the little girl said, well, then why does he leave it out where I can see it? I had to walk away because I was laughing.
0: What's a crazy thing you overheard?
2: Oh, my goodness. I was getting my nails done, and the woman next to me was on the phone. And it's not, okay, it's not like I was eavesdropping. She was right next to me. She was loud. And suddenly she goes, well, does he think it's his baby? Like, I was locked in. I could not have leaned over harder. And then she noticed that I was paying attention, and she got up and left. And can I just say, like, that baby lives rent-free in my brain, and that was 2 years ago.
0: Okay, so it's been a minute.
2: It has. Like, how messy is that? I want to know the rest of the conversation. Did he think the baby was his? Like, she just kept saying, girl, this is messy. Girl, this is messy. Like, that sounds really messy.
0: Now I need to know the rest of the story. It's a cliffhanger.
2: Right?
0: Well, now I want to know whose baby we're talking about.
1: Someone said, I was sitting on my apartment balcony when I could overhear two of my neighbors arguing outside. And one said, you told me you were single. The other said, I am single. We're just married on paper.
0: Ah!
1: I immediately went inside because I was too embarrassed to be out there.
0: It was a fascinating, interesting conversation. You just sort of overheard it, though. You were eavesdropping.

0: It's Playhouse. Zero, Amy K, 194, doing the totally random question of what is the most interesting conversation you ever overheard?
1: Someone said, my husband and I were at Target, and this little boy telling his grandma that his dad said they couldn't get a dog because mom already had two babies to take care of. Then he goes, but dad is one of the babies because he never cleans up after himself.
0: Oh,
1: I almost dropped my shopping basket from laughing so hard.
0: That's so uncomfortable.
1: Kids do say crazy things, though. They hear it and they don't care. They will let out all your drama.
0: You got some sort of thing you overheard it?
2: So I've learned that being the person who delivers mail between departments means people tend to forget you're there and say the most outrageous things. On one mail run, I heard my boss and his secretary talking about handwriting samples when they were standing near the employee anonymous suggestion box. Yeah, they were looking at people's complaints and comparing it with handwriting samples on file, trying to figure out who was writing what.
1: Did they figure it out?
2: I don't know if they figured what out, but the very fact that they were trying to do it.
1: Just, yeah.
2: Guys, you were saying the quiet part out loud. You shouldn't be doing that.
0: That's actually really psychotic, if we're being honest. Isn't it, though?
1: So crazy.
2: Yeah, I don't work at that office anymore, needless to say.
0: Yes, please leave your anonymous comments. But first, can we all get fingerprint samples from everybody?
1: I saw like TikTok that was like, if you want to create an exciting day at work, put a complaint box in the break room and then you just read them. I don't know if anyone at our work would fall for it.
0: They would.
1: You think so?
0: They absolutely would.
1: I would love to read them all.
0: Would. Hey, I really wanted to get some anonymous feelings from everybody. Really seemed that out of pocket for our boss. It seems like something he would do.
1: He just set up the ping pong table again right outside my office. How annoying. But maybe I put it on there and say complaint box.
0: Yeah, right on that prime amenity he just gifted you.
1: Yeah, that nice amenity that I will never play.
0: It is kind of fun. Hey, you a ping pong person?
1: I played maybe as a child, but I don't like that I'm not in my office as much anymore, but I used to be in there. And so I would just hear that bounce of the ball, and then the ball would always come in my office, and so people would come in there, and then they don't just get the ball, they stand and chat with me, ask if I want to go play. No, I don't want to play. I want to work. That's why I'm here.
0: So you're not going to join our league?
1: No.
0: Oh, that's a shame. You overheard it. It was kind of interesting.
3: Oh my God. I was in the bathroom recently and I heard two women talking, and one of them said, well, does she know? And then the other one was like, no, I think she still thinks that the wedding's on Saturday. And then they just both left. And I wanted to hop out so badly and be like, whose wedding? Should she run? Like, what is happening? I was so invested. And when I walked out, like, neither of them were there. And then I went back into the restaurant, I was like, who were the people?
0: Now I'm invested. I want to know whose. I feel like I need to know the end of that one.
1: Someone said, I overheard a couple arguing at Walmart. She said, you told me we couldn't afford a vacation. And he said, we can't. And she goes, then why did you spend $900? And he said, it's an investment. What did he spend money on? What's the investment? Why do people have conversations like this in public places?
0: I don't know, but I feel really like left out again. I want to know what he invested into. These suck because I want to know what this whole
1: story
0: is.
1: Don't you want to know the rest of it? Yes.
0: Kind of cheated a little bit.
1: I need to know all the drama.
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0: All right, not too far off. Antisocial behaviors that people should start showing you a little respect because it might be a sign of superintelligence.
1: What is it?
0: Superintelligent things that could be mistaken for antisocial behavior.
1: No way.
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0: It's Playhouse, Y94. Amy K, do you ever find yourself at a spot where you'd rather be completely alone rather than socialize?
1: Yeah, I think it's just sometimes we do a lot. Obviously, like, we literally talk for our job and we're always on. And there are times where it's like, I just need some me time to decompress and not socialize.
0: Do you ever, well, this, I already know the answer based on what you just said, find yourself hating small talk, finding it to be completely pointless?
1: Yes. I don't even like in the hallway when I'm passing someone and they say, hey, how are you doing? Don't ask me that, because if you really want to know, sit down in my chair because I will unload.
0: You want to be a therapist or show you a therapist? Do you ever find yourself, when people are talking, just kind of disassociating and zoning out and then losing track of what they were saying?
1: All the time.
0: Is it here during the show?
1: Sometimes.
0: Well, all of these things, great, could be mistaken for antisocial behavior. Some experts say it might be a sign of super intelligence.
1: Oh, tell me something I don't know.
0: So these people that like to be alone rather than socialize, some of it is they find normal people boring and that they find themselves being so in their own thoughts they don't have time for somebody else. They zone out because their mind is drifting to more important things and solving problems and being creative without their realizing it. And they hate small talk because they find it to be beneath them and unproductive. Now, having these habits don't necessarily mean you're automatically intelligent or more so than everybody else. But if all three of those spoke to you, you might be on the upper tier of intelligence, says this story.
1: You know where it's like someone's talking and then like you kind of zone out, you disassociate. I think of that like woman, that meme where, and then it like shows like all the math figures. Yeah. That's not what's happening with me. I'm like thinking like, what should I have for dinner? Do I need to get clothes? What are we getting for Halloween? And I'm like, I'm thinking about like not genius things.
0: Oh, I'm sorry. What did you say?
1: Come on.
0: I was busy being super intelligent.

0: Fargo Moorhead's Playhouse in the Morning, 194.0 at Amy K. 194 is home of Baker Burst. This year presented by Smoke and Iron. And we got a couple more chances today to win.
1: Yeah, get registered at 1010 and 1210. 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
0: Now, these dating trends and terms, some of them have just stupid names, and this one's no different, but it's actually kind of an interesting concept. In two songs, what it means to Frankenstein someone.
1: Ugh.
0: It's not gross. I promise, it's not gross.

0: Fargo Moorhead's Playhouse in the morning. 1940 and Amy Kay. Have you ever heard of the term to Frankenstein?
1: No, someone? I have never heard of this.
0: So this dating term, it's kind of a, you know, just goofy name because obviously we're close to Halloween, but it's actually kind of an interesting concept that people actually do this, and sometimes they don't even realize it. It's when you're trying to turn someone you're dating into your version of what you think the perfect partner is instead of accepting who they actually are. And some simple examples of this, when you're kind of like start cycling in new types of clothes, getting rid of things you don't like, suddenly their appearance changes. Maybe their hair suddenly is different. You know, you're sprucing them up a little bit in your opinion. Maybe getting them into hobbies that they never would have chosen for themselves, but you're trying to push them on them. Or constantly thinking, gosh, they would be perfect if they just didn't do this or they just did this.
1: Okay, but some of them I think could be good. Like, oof, that's not a good crowd of friends. Let's get you away from those guys.
0: Yeah, it's a fine line, right? There's, you know, genuinely being good, you know, influence on somebody, mm-hmm. and then there's Frankensteining them. They say what the problem is with this is that, you know, the honeymoon phase wears off, and then eventually this person either needs to realize that this is actually who I am, or I was just doing this to get

0: That's Playhouse 184. Back in the day when you were single, Amy Kay.
1: Okay. I'm going back.
0: You walk into somebody's apartment, their home, their house, whatever. Did you find yourself judging them based off what you saw?
1: I mean, yeah, I feel like most people do. Where are you living? Like, do you have roommates? Is it just you? Are you back home with the parents? How clean is it? Is your bed on a frame? Is it on the floor? What kind of living situation? Is there clothes all over? And then I would always check the bathroom around the toilet, because a lot of times guys don't clean around the toilet and there's like pee and urine and it's gross.
0: Yucky. Well, your home can definitely be a dating deal breaker. A little bit of research was done on this, and sure enough, they did find that everybody, but especially women, do kind of size up a guy's living situation and try to imagine, like, can I imagine how this guy seems to live, meshing with how I like to live? And especially as they age, after 40, boy, if you're out on the market after 40, yeah, they definitely sizing you up. And they're going, okay, yeah, I mean, because you're grown up now, right? You should be matured.
1: Especially though, like, let's say you have a date planned and there is a chance this person could end up at your home, or that is the date, they're coming over.
0: Mm-hmm.
1: If you don't organize or try to clean things up, like make an effort, obviously we're going to notice that. You knew we were coming here and you couldn't straighten it up a little bit. You left all your clothes on the floor.
0: Yeah, maybe just... Yeah. The quick clean.
1: Just do a quick clean. Hide things in the closet, but make it look presentable.
0: Throw the pizza box away.
1: Yes.
0: Or wipe up the pee.
1: Wipe the floor.

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0: That's Playhouse 1940, Amy K. Baby name trends, they come and go. Expected to be hot the next year or so, though. Have you heard anything about the Western baby name trend?
1: No, I need to hear them.
0: So shows like Yellowstone, Landman, they're making cowboy culture pretty popular. And what they're seeing is parents are really glomming onto some of those names. So you're seeing for boys names like Colton, Walker, Jeremiah, Silas, Micah. You have to turn Southern to say it. Weston, Ezekiel, Josiah, Wyatt, and Maverick. They're pretty trendy.
1: Isn't that Justin Timberlake's son?
0: I think that absolutely is. For the girls, Sadie, Lucy, Delilah, Abigail, and Oakley.
1: I like some of these names. Oakley kind of reminds me of like a dog name.
0: Makes me think of the glasses.
1: Oh, I didn't even think of those.
0: Yeehaw!

0: Playhouse, Y94.0, and Amy K. Gen Z says they're having a crush recession.
1: What's crush recession?
0: They're struggling to find people they're even kind of interested in. There's
1: like
0: a recession
1: of crushes. Crush.
0: Yeah, like I'm into this person. I'd like them to ask me out. I want to ask them out. There's a recession of crushes, and they're running out of places to find people. This is why you're seeing so many of the people looking for that meet cute. I hope I bump into you to real life, because they don't even know where to look.
1: Well, then why, if you're running out of places, then why not try the dating sites? Are you just, or you're going through all the people on there too? Like, you're really, you can't find anyone.
0: Just everywhere they look, they're like, this person stinks, this person stinks, this person stinks. I don't know how you help find new crushes.
1: Yeah, I don't. You got to get out more, different hobbies.
0: That maybe would help, sure. Yeah, just get out there and actually do something different. Put yourself in different situations.
1: If you want to meet different people, you got to be in different places.

0: Y94.
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0: I'll stay true.
1: Well, the times will be a change in. It's the 194 Morning Playhouse Gen Z. When talking about their dating life and things they like, don't like, they found something kind of interesting. And that Gen Z isn't so much into, like, you know, dirty or naughty or, like, filthy talk when they're having, like, romantic time with each other. They prefer to have, like, positive affirmations, being told they're doing a good job.
2: I mean, but everyone likes to be told, I think they're doing a good job, no matter what the scenario is,
1: it's
2: right?
1: It's being called praise kink.
2: That's weird.
1: And they say there's different kinds of this. Some of it seems a little bit more natural than others, where, like, people are, like, giving positive comments about the things they're doing. And, like, oh, that felt really good. I enjoyed this. Got it?
2: Yeah.
1: Here's the weirder one. Like, references to things that they have going positive in their life that have nothing to do. So you just whisper to somebody, like, hey, it sounds like you're doing a really good job at work.
2: I just got a promotion.
1: Like, but no, but it's for them.
2: Oh.
1: Like, oh, hey.
2: During that time.
1: I meant to tell you, I really like your haircut.
2: During that time, during you're that giving time, compliments about not what's happening.
1: I really appreciate you getting my gas filled up for me.
2: Thanks for doing the dishes.
1: Yeah. Like, what do you think about the praise, Kate?
2: I think if it's like praising what's happening, but talking about different things. Like, if this was happening and Steven's like, you're a real good mom or something. I mean, I would be happy, like, thanks, but also, like, why now is the time you chose to tell me and not any other time?
1: Thanks for raking the leaves.
2: Yeah.
1: You're welcome. Is that like a lingo? Or you rake my leaves.

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1: Oh my God, I love you guys! I love you guys!
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That's Joe. This is 194, getting us into the 1 o'clock hour. Hope you're having a great Tuesday afternoon across the valley. Going to hear from Hendrix, Taylor Swift on the way, Hillary Duff, this hour, Madison Beer, Dominic Fike, Dua Lipa in minutes. Going to hear from Shabuzi, kicking off the hour with Audrey Hulbert. It's the number one good music station, 194.

Extra Boozy, this is 194. Don't say you can never try new things. Even for Dua Lipa, it was a first this past weekend as she tried a hot dog at the baseball game. Best place to get one, man. Dua Lipa now on 194.

194. She's not asking for it. Madison Beer apparently becoming the target of Chargers fans because of soon-to-be husband Justin Herbert and the team starting on a 5-game losing streak. Madison Beer here on 194.

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That's Taylor Swift. This is 194. How about this for number 42? As her latest, Patient Zero, was number one on the charts once again. She has now had, between all of her songs, 100 total weeks in the top spot. That's just a crazy number. Huntrix, now on 194.

That's Steady Swiss. This is 194. Certainly a cooler one the next few days across the valley, but this weekend actually looking like we could bump back into the 60s. Full forecast anytime at 194.com. This is Lizzo now on 194.

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Fallout Boy, this is 184, getting us into this 2 o'clock hour with Ariana Grande on the way. Gonna hear from Miley Cyrus, Zara Larsson. This hour, got Ray in a matter of minutes. Liv Rodrigo now on the number one hit music station. This is 184.

right. This is 194. It's kind of more of a smaller show coming up that actually required people to sign up to try to get tickets, which was overwhelmed quickly by scalpers and AI bots. So she actually said they're going to manually go through and review that list to make sure real fans are getting the tickets. Metro Boomin, the weekend on 194. Just can't believe this, man. Metro Boomin.

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1: This is 1984. 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

Jimmy World, this is 194. Well, Billie Eilish, apparently, you know, with the hair transformation also sparking between fans, maybe she has lost some weight, which, of course, always leads to is Ozempic involved. 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Billie Eilish now on 194.

summer. This is 1.84, making plenty of headlines over the weekend, too, for his most recent duet, as he was performing in L.A., brought out Fleetwood Mac legend and Lindsey Buckingham for a duet of Go Your Own Way. This is Mood now on 1.84.

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1: This is 1-4, getting us into this 3 o'clock hour with Raven Lanay. Gonna hear from SZA, the Sour Taylor Swift, Cat's Eye, Sabrina Carpenter in minutes. 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

It's Sabrina Carpenter. This is 1-84. You know you're killing it when you're turning into one of the top Halloween costumes, too. Sabrina Carpenter is expected to be one of the top costumes we see this spooky season. Panic at the Disco. No, on 1-84.

That's Cat's Eye. This is 194. How about this for a number 100? Taylor Swift with Patient Zero finding itself at the top spot of the charts again this week. Now has between all of her songs 100 total weeks at number one. T-Swift now on 194.

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So am I. This is 184. Hope you're having a fantastic one across the valley. I know a bit cooler one here now. Really, the next few days a little cooler across the valley. But things do warm up again into the weekend. Could be getting back into those 60s. Anytime you want to check that forecast, as always, click away at 184.com. 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

0: 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This is 1:84. Get us into the 4 o'clock hour with Miles Smith, Taylor Swift on the wagon. Here from Kalani in minutes, Miley Cyrus. 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
1: 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It's a dying art, I guess. And she said, no, just hold on. People are just getting lazy. Look at them new artists. Plenty of great R&B music out there. Follow up Boy now on 194.

Steady Swims. This is 194 BTS star Jimin. Well, he just turned himself 32 years young, celebrating another birthday with a band with BTS now on 194.

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working hard. Yeah, right, picture that with a Kodak. 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

That's our last, this is 184. One of those awards, too. She's probably more excited to get than actually the real hardware when it comes to Zara Larsson. She was just named the Trevor Project's 2026 Mental Health Champion. Flo Rida on 184.

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2: October weather, sweaters, cool morning air, and ouch, that sudden stiffness from raking the yard. 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

It's Ocon. This is 194. As we get into cruising home time, into 5 o'clock with Miles Smith on the way. Going to hear from Eminem, Olivia Dean this hour, Hillary Duff now on 194.

Chaperone. This is 1 out of 4. Could the next collab be on the way too for Chaperone? And his fans are starting to speculate where the, you know, maybe she's going next, and they seem to think that she could be partnering up with Olivia Rodrigo. You can find out more at 1out4.com. Niall Horan on 1 out of 4.

0: summer.
1: This is 194. Olivia Dean finding herself somehow in the middle of concert etiquette when it comes down to it. 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Olivia Dean now on 194. I could be.

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Eminem, Rihanna, this is 184, and Eminem making plenty of headlines as he has found himself collaborating with a Michigan native as well, and Kid Rock. The two apparently put together a Christian rap album. I'm a little confused. Miles Smith now on 184.

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1: This is 1-84, and hey, I am out of here for the evening. I hope you have a fantastic rest of the night. Joel D, and to take you through the rest of the night here on 1-84, Harry Styles now on 1-84.

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2: They say the holy water's watered down, and this town's lost its faith. Our colors will fade eventually, so if our time is running out, day after day, we'll make the mundane a masterpiece. Oh my, my love, I take one look at you, you're taking me out.